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0: Z99 head east. Beatles, Robert Palmer in there as well. Windy, not bad. If you're biking, right, say Loop the Lake Festival next Saturday here in Bemidji. As long as the wind's at your back, you do have to come back. You do have to turn around oftentimes, right? And then you're right into the wind. I don't think we're going to we can't possibly be that windy next Saturday, can we? There's restaurant stops along the way for Loop the Lake Festival, there it is, and featuring food, beverages, local sponsors, live local musicians as well. It is really fun. More information and registration is available. Just go to BikeBemidji.com. That's BikeBemidji.com.
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2: Here's the latest Bemidji area weather forecast from the Z99 Weather Center.
3: I'm meteorologist Mace Michaels. Tonight, partly cloudy, a low in the low 40s. Sunny, breezy, but pleasant for tomorrow, a high right around 70. On Monday, clouds return with a chance for showers and thunderstorms. High temperatures in the low 70s.
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0: Z99, there's the Cars, a classic, and some Stevie Ray on the way in just a moment, too. Some Santana next here. We're inching our way to Sammy Hagar's Top Rock Countdown. 9 o'clock is the go time tonight.
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0: Z99, Bon Jovi, War, Stevie Ray Vaughan in there as well. Well, if you haven't had enough of the wind, then, well, we've got one more day for you. Yeah, tomorrow still expected to be breezy. It's a deal. West to northwest wind and highs in the 60s. More details coming here in just a moment as far as forecast goes. But we got the holidays and Bob Seger. And anyway, we'll sit tight and listen to Sammy coming up next here, top of the hour, 99.1.
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13: Here's the latest Bemidji area weather forecast from the Z99 Weather Center.
14: I'm meteorologist Mace Michaels. Tonight, partly cloudy, a low in the low 40s. Sunny, breezy, but pleasant for tomorrow, a high right around 70. On Monday, clouds return with a chance for showers and thunderstorms. High temperatures in the low 70s.
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0: 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Huh? Everybody happy? Are we having a good time? Are we having any fun yet? I'm going to be right back.
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0: Yeah, the Red Rocker Sammy Hagar here. We are back with hour two of Epic Double Albums. So now, if I'd have had my way on this show, if they would, if it wasn't for me working for the man, you know, I have to work for the man. Can you believe that? I'm in here. They're telling me what to do, what to say. They told me, tell me what to play. You know, they tell me when I have to go away for a break. They tell me what to say to Jamie. I mean, I have no freedom in my life on this radio show. I mean, what I'm saying to you right now is written down. They wrote it down, told me to say this to you. Because if I would have had my way, I would have played side one of a record, not side one, the whole record one, and then record two for the second half, because it would be not epic double albums, it would have been a epic double album. Hey, maybe that's a future show. Would you guys let me do that, you think, in the future? Here's the Clash, London Calling, baby, from London Calling.

0: I'm Dave Johnson. Be sure and be tuned in next time for another great edition of The Best in Blues on Blues Deluxe. We'll have another track from Kenny Wayne Shepherd's Ledbetter Heights 30th Anniversary Sessions latest release. More from Bill Wharton, better known as the Sauce Boss, and his latest title. Harold Young Rel Davenport will be our Blue Bloods guest. And we'll have classic work from Blues Traveler. 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
11: Here's the latest Bemidji area weather forecast from the Z99 Weather Center.
12: I'm meteorologist Mace Michaels. Tonight, partly cloudy, a low in the low 40s. Sunny, breezy, but pleasant for tomorrow, a high right around 70. On Monday, clouds return with a chance for showers and thunderstorms. High temperatures in the low 70s.
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4: Here's the latest Bemidji area weather forecast from the Z99 Weather Center.
5: I'm meteorologist Brandon Bormans. A pleasant finish to the weekend. Sunny skies with comfortable highs in the upper 60s. For tonight, mostly clear skies, good sleeping temps with lows in the upper 40s. On Monday, some sunshine to start, then increasing clouds. A few scattered showers and thunderstorms possible in the afternoon, a high near 72. 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
1: It's time to check in with Chief Justin Sherwood. Justin, welcome back.
2: Thank you. Thank you for having me. Good to be here.
1: Well, we have heard the sirens go a lot lately, Justin. Your team has been busy.
2: Always busy, especially lately. And when I say lately, I mean since, you know, this time roughly last year, since the storm, it just seems like all of our calls, fires specifically, are up considerably. But not fires like one would think, not a lot of fires related to the wildfire blowdown, but we're seeing a lot of structure fires in what we would call automobile vehicle type fires. And so, yeah, we're seeing fires every day, if not every other day. So our staff has been very, very busy.
1: Okay. Well, so the percentage seems to be up.
2: Yeah. So when we look at our overall call volume year to date, we're, I can't remember the number specifically, 7 or 8% higher than last year. And one might think, okay, that's not a lot. But when you really drill down to it, it's our fires that have really pushed us up. And so when I look at our fires, those are roughly 12 or 13% of our overall call volume. Whereas last year, those were 7%. That gets to be a lot. I mean, when you look at the state numbers for an average department, their structure fires, their fires might be like 5% of their call volume, whereas Bemidji is 12. Yeah. And so we're just seeing all kinds of stuff in, you know, from lawnmower fires to structure fires to arson fires to electrical fires. They just keep happening. And like we've talked a lot about before, it's like, why? And again, I drill down on our community is growing. We're seeing an influx of people, the demographic, both of our population, but also our infrastructure. And it's just putting a lot of tax, if you will, air quote, taxing the grid. Mm-hmm. And we're just seeing a lot of fires. And so, yeah, we're having to pivot and do the best we can to meet all the needs of the community right now.
1: Okay. Well, one of the things I've been very nervous about, I think everybody's been worried about, is the wildfires with it being so dry. We got a nice soaking today, got some rain last week. We definitely need it. We need a lot more, certainly. Mm-hmm. But so far, so good on that front.
2: Yeah, we've been relatively lucky here. I think the largest wildfire we've had thus far is just under 40 acres. And that was kind of on, I believe I was out of town, of course, for these fires, but kind of on the east side, kind of where we expected it. But otherwise, we've had a series of small fires, and our staff, including the DNR, have been very, very aggressive. But we haven't had that big fire, you know, very similar to what happened over in the Brainerd Lakes area recently. And so kind of holding our breath. Yes, the weather right now is in our favor. These nice light soaks help us out a lot. But we're still very, very dry. As soon as this stuff goes away and the wind picks up, those fuels are gonna dry out rapidly, and we're going to be very, very concerned. The state has a little bit more confidence than I do. We were out at the tanker base last week kind of visiting, and they're starting to end contracts. So you're going to see some of those aerial resources departing. But that doesn't mean that our risk here is reducing. I think it's just because the lack of fires, and there's more fires everywhere. Like there's two more that popped up in the Boundary Waters this weekend. And so they're starting to push those resources away. So I think that we're going to kind of be slow here for a little bit. But as we get into the summer and the fall, which is when you look at the weather, it's supposed to remain dry and hot. I think that you're going to see this area very, very busy.
1: Okay. You had some people from the International Association of Fire Chiefs up. What was that about?
2: Yeah. So since the storms of last year, not only have we been doing some long-term recovery and mitigation stuff, we're really focusing on wildfires. And we're doing that with multiple partners, including the Long-Term Recovery Group, which consists of a lot of different organizations within the city. But as part of that, the Bemidji Fire Department wrote a grant to the International Association of Fire Chiefs for some consulting related to wildfire mitigation and planning. And so we've been working with them for 4 or 5 months. And last week, they came and did their first site visit. So we had a just newly retired fire chief from Aspen, Colorado, a retired fire chief from New York, and then a representative from the International Association of Fire Chiefs here. And we began our dialogue and site visits. And so our staff took these individuals throughout our community and our city to kind of show them what we're dealing with. They took a look at our calls, responses, the efforts we've made thus far, and then again at the tanker base to kind of see those aerial resources. And so it was like one of the many steps that we're taking to develop a community-wide wildfire protection plan, which is ultimately our goal. And so they're going to be returning again in October. And what we're doing here is they're consulting Bemidji Fire, the city of Bemidji, and then working with their DNR partners to where do we really, really need to focus? What kind of resources and additional mitigation efforts do we need to do? And then they're going to help us write this plan for not only now, but for the future. So we're super excited about that. But along with that, we also had chiefs from Brainerd in Cross Lake and in the Brainerd Lakes area here last week too, as they just completed their consultation and had this very large fire. So it was great to work with those folks. So yeah, they were here. It was exciting, providing valuable resources to us, giving us some additional training opportunities. But the big thing is the technology that they're able to provide. We're able to get satellite detection, for instance. So some of our chiefs, like I, can get text messages from satellites, to notify us fires and those types of things. But along with that, then we also got accepted to work with the University of Minnesota Crookston for another program. And what we're really going to focus on there is some GIS mapping and some community-based education stuff. And so just a lot of these different parts are coming together. And so we're working with the University of Minnesota Crookston, their National Association of Fire Chiefs, and then this long-term recovery group here in Bemidji. And we're really excited about where that's going to take us. And so, just kind of putting a lot of feelers out there and bringing some new resources and ideas to northern Minnesota. And I think we're one of the first departments, at least up in northern Minnesota, have really taken this on, with the exception of the Brainerd Lakes area. So excited about that. Got to give some props to former Chief Hofer. He did kind of take us in this direction in his tenure. And so now we're kind of taking the information that he provided us and we're moving it forward. So we're excited about what's happening here in Bemidji.
1: Okay. And you're getting some congressional help.
2: Yeah. So, why not try again? So many of our listeners, we were funded last year by Klobuchar and Smith for roughly $500,000 to update our facility, our dorm sleeping facility at Station 1. And as we think about wildfire, it's like, okay, how do we take it to the next level? And one of the things that I want to bring to this area, especially for the city of Bemidji and its immediate area, is its own FireWise manager or supervisor, if you will. And Bemidji is not a FireWise community right now, but I want to bring someone into this community as a position, kind of that tags along with me, to do assessments of the city of Bemidji and work with its residents to provide resources, tools, and wildfire mitigation items to make our community safe. And so we wrote a grant to Smith and Klobuchar again, and we received notification that Tina Smith did take that and move it forward, so we're excited about that. And it won't surprise me if Klobuchar jumps on board with them. Smith and Klobuchar are great partners and those types of things. And so we'll cross our fingers and see what happens. But it's good to be recognized at that level to get additional help here.
1: Speaking of that project, you'll start working on that soon.
2: Yes, slowly getting that way. Working with the government in the USDA takes some time, lots of paperwork. But we expect to start that Station 1 remodel here very, very shortly, I hope within a month. And so as I left to come over here this morning, there were plans on the coffee table for everyone to kind of take a look at. And it's very, very exciting. We had some mechanical engineers in last week. And so, yeah, we're thinking hopefully here within the next month. And I'm really excited about that, because not only is it going to update this facility and make it more appealing to both males and females to sleep in the dorm, but provides a lot of privacy, that people should have, where they can kind of withdraw, if you will, and kind of recharge their batteries. And so right now the current plan shows his and her bathrooms, and each one of those separate areas have its own individual shower, 6 dorm rooms, and some storage stuff. But then the key part there is, as we look at firefighter health, is we talk a lot about cancer in the fire service, and we need to have some decon areas. And so this plan actually provide some decontamination areas for our firefighters before they move into the living quarters. So that'll have maybe a small shower, but a bathroom, the extractor, and so on and so forth. So free up some space on the bay floor, but also provide an area for firefighters to do some proper decontamination. And hopefully we can have an impact on firefighter health, safety, and wellness in the future. So excited about that.
1: Okay.
2: Yeah.
1: You had a key member of the force retire, and you elevated another one.
2: Yeah, so May 1st, Deputy Chief Mike Yavaro retired after several years within the organization, like 33, I believe. And I could be off. It might be right around 30, mm-hmm. and I apologize. But, yeah, many, many years, Mike Yavaro retired, and he left a big hole. Mike was an amazing individual, very, very talented, and he really took our code enforcement program to a whole new level. And I've said that many times here. And so as a result of that retirement, it creates a hole. And so we have to adjust and try to fill those holes. So yeah, Chris Lobes has now been promoted to deputy chief and just completed his first week. And his position looks a little bit different. We're hoping to kind of morph that more into an operations type position where it can kind of take some load off of me as fire chief so I can do some other things. And then we're going to work closer with our building officials and kind of give them some fire code, access or responsibilities. And I think that's a great way to move forward within the organization and the city. It's low cost and so on and so forth, but hope to bring a formal proposal to the city here soon. But yeah, Chris Lobes is, you know, almost 30 years as well. Wow. Really, really heavy on the operations side, has this amazing fire mind. He's a great leader. And I'm really excited to work with him. When I started my fire service career, he was in the dorm with me. And so kind of a funny thing, when we got hired as full-time, he was in number one shift, I was the five shift. And so we had a funny handshake and all this kind of stuff. So we always say that 1-5 is back. And so, but I'm really excited for him and his family and what he's going to be able to bring to the organization. But with that, then that also created an opening on the career side. And so we've, promoted our second firefighter from the paid on call ranks to the career side. So Nate Brazel was brought up when Yavaro retired, and then when Chris Lobes moved over, we hired Joe Kratzer. And Joe Kratzer is a 5-year member of the paid on call department. He actually worked at Bemidji Marine for many, many years, mm-hmm. And has worked really hard. So he too just completed his first week. And so a lot of young, new blood and change within the organization. It's exciting to see as a department is changing and evolving and adapting as it should. So great time to be a fire chief here in this organization.
1: That's awesome.
2: Yeah.
1: As we move further into summer, where are we at as far as what we can and cannot burn right now?
2: Great question. And so we, in the city of Bemidji specifically, we're still requiring permits. Okay. We will always require permits. When we talk about burning,
1: but there's no ban right now.
2: Not a ban. Okay. It's just some restrictions.
1: Okay.
2: And so you can burn with a permit. But when you burn with a permit, it has to be yard debris. It can't be construction debris, garbage, so on and so forth. It has to be, you know, leaves, branches, and logs. Everything else has to be hauled away. Now, burning seems easier, right, for everybody, but both Ben Lang with the DNR and myself would prefer if you just hauled it to the transfer – or not the transfer station, to the landfill south of town, as it just takes the fire part of all of this out, as we are still responding to fires that were – we're going to new wildfires prior to the rain today that were as a result – that have started from burn piles this spring and actually winter. Those things just kind of sit there. And then when the wind kicks up, it creates fires for us. And so we'd prefer if you hauled them away, but if you do choose to burn, you can come get a permit from us or from the DNR and they'll kind of give you the rules. But we're really looking for people to use common sense and burn what they're actually supposed to.
1: Okay. Mm-hmm. But you don't have you can't put restrictions outside of the city limits, or can you?
2: I cannot as fire chief. I only can control what's in the boundaries of the city. Okay. And then Ben Lang does everything outside. But we always follow his recommendation. I mean, he's the professional. He knows wildfire. And so we'll always follow him when he puts out restrictions and bans. And so, but right now, yeah, we're just issuing 1-day permits. And we'll kind of see where the green up in the spring goes. And we'll go from there.
1: Yeah. What's the one thing we need to be really careful about right now?
2: We need to be careful about how we decide and when we decide to take care of that storm debris. You know, when we all see it's an eyesore in our own yards, and we want to get rid of it as quickly as possible. And many of us think that we can have a quick fire, it'll go away. Nothing's going to happen to me, right? A wildfire isn't going to happen to me. However, we are seeing that it is truly happening to everybody, especially with the wind conditions. It almost seems like it's North Dakota here, you know, lately, but everybody has noticed a lot of wind and it's dry. And so just when I say be careful, let's just use common sense. If you're questioning whether you should light this fire or not, let's lean towards the no. And just be mindful of our neighbors, mindful of the weather conditions, and then you know, is this fire within your scope of expertise? And so I would say, let's be really, really careful there. But when we talk about structure fires, cooking and smoking continue to be the number one causes for us there too. And so again, common sense. If we're cooking or burning, we always have to be present and in the vicinity so we can keep an eye on those things. And so, you know, a little bit of fire safety for on both sides as well to be careful about and mindful of, so.
1: All right. The chief checks in. Bemidji Fire Chief Justin Sherwood, our guest today. Always great to have you in, Justin. Thanks for the time today.
2: Thank you again. I appreciate it.
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1: 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Time to find out what's going on at School District 31 with Superintendent Jeremy Olson. Jeremy, welcome back.
10: Thank you.
1: Kids are home. Summer's here. What did I call last Friday? National Alice Cooper Day.
10: There you go.
1: School's out for summer. And we had graduation, I think, a couple weeks before that. First of all, how was graduation?
10: Graduation went really well. It was fun to see students getting that diploma. You know, again, it's graduation is symbolic, right? It's symbolic of the work that has happened. It's symbolic of all the effort and energy that students have put and parents have put into their children, because just a big thank you to all of our parents for the many miles that they've shuffled kids around to sports and school and drop off and waiting to pick up kids. I get as kind of a person that gets around to the various different schools, I get to witness a lot of parents waiting in cars for their kids, yeah. You know, waiting on a child, right? Yeah. And so that is just – the graduation is that capstone event, which all that kind of comes together. And it was a – graduation was an hour and 45 minutes, which is right where we want to keep it. You know, we don't want to have a long extended because we want to allow parents and families to get together and celebrate that very special event in their child's life. Obviously, it's symbolic, too, of a ending of this chapter, a movement into the next chapter, whatever that may be. And I think at Bemidji Area Schools, our focus has been not on, hey, you graduate and go to college. It's if college is the direction you want to go, if that's your life ambition, absolutely. But we also need to recognize military. We have to look at trade schools, certificate programs, and just getting on the workforce. So we try to prepare students for all eventualities and really allow them to guide where they want to go in the next step, and making sure we prepare those students along the way to make any of those different options a reality. So graduation is always a special event, and I guess all those things are going on in my mind during graduation is all the pieces that have come together and intersected to make this day happen, both from the parents, from the educators, and from our community. I do want to also recognize and do a shout out to our community, both regionally and locally. Our students are well supported. Over $2.6 million raised for scholarships. That goes a long ways in really helping this next generation prepare for their next adventure. So just a lot of positivity as we looked at this graduation, the effort the kids made, also the effort that the community made, and how they just poured into our graduates.
1: Okay, wow. You noted the various, avenues students take in having them prepare for all that, and you can do that through many different things. We've got career academies. We have AP and PSEO options. And for those who aren't familiar, what are the differences between an AP option and a PSEO option? They both give you college credit.
10: Yep. So advanced placement courses allow you to sometimes get even more credits, right? Because you're able to, there's a test that you take, and based on your results there, that allows you a lot of flexibility. So it really depends on what the student is wanting to seek. What we're also trying to do in some of our classes is actually combine them so that they're both AP / college and the high school, so that you are able to take that course and really design your own future so you can get the credits right from, BSU or any of the other partnering institutions we have. So those are guaranteed credits as long as you pass the class. Or you can do the AP and get your AP, take the AP course, because different institutions, different colleges demand different things, whether you're going private or public. And so it really is dependent on how you want, what that adventure you want to go down. And so for the student that is looking at going to like a local university, North Dakota State University, Morehead or anything of those, probably college and the high school works out really well for them. AP allows you to have a little bit broader selection as you go to, East Coast, West Coast schools and so forth. So there's certainly advantages to both. It really depends on what that next adventure is for you. Our counselors do help guide students down that path. And oftentimes we've tried to combine some of those courses. You're taking the same course, but you just have to determine which path you're going to go down.
1: Okay, and then you had a final week of school after that, and now the schools are sort of empty, at least for a very short time.
10: You know, I'm not going to sing this, but of course the song "School's Out for the Summer" just keeps coming into my head quite a bit and repeating. It was a good last week of school. One of my favorite events, and this isn't a favorite event because it's ending, but just a wonderful atmosphere, is when the middle school teachers come out at middle school transfer. So middle school transfer is where we bring all of our buses together. We transfer the buses to spread them out throughout the entire district. Mm-hmm. And so you have, 1,500, 2,000 kids transferring buses, and the middle school teachers all line up and they wave all the buses out at the very end of the year. It's kind of a special event of kind of a goodbye for now, and just kind of anticipation for that welcome in the fall.
1: Okay. Speaking of the middle school, I've heard that part of the many road projects we have will be a roundabout at that middle school entrance. Is that true?
10: So we're getting a lot of redesign. I guess I'm trying to remember exactly what the plans are, so I don't want to speak without my notes here. But yes, roundabouts are becoming more and more of our future. To my understanding, the roundabout, they've got a roundabout north of the middle school that's already happened. There was some concern originally, like, is it going to give us enough room for our buses to get it in and out? I know there's roundabouts there by Paul Bunyan, but I don't recall all the plans for roundabouts in all the areas, because I know roundabouts are a really big topic and are widely popular in our community.
1: Well, it depends on who you talk.
10: I was saying that a little tongue-in-cheek, yeah. I've heard from people who on both sides of the equation there.
1: Mm-hmm. Well, I'm used to them. I go through about three of them a day. Three to work and three from work. So, but anyway, what kind of say does the district have in those kinds of decisions?
10: Very little. It's based on traffic studies. And when I say very little, it's not that we're not included in those conversations. Mm-hmm. I know the city's done a really nice job of keeping us informed throughout the process on how to reroute our buses, for instance, with all the construction that was happening north of the middle school. They've done a really nice job on that. But realistically, it's not like this school can just say, put a roundabout here. This is something in which there's a traffic study that's done. They have to look at traffic patterns, growth patterns, the future, and so forth. And all of that comes together in a study that is done. That study is then put into action later on.
1: Yeah, and you also can't say, don't put a roundabout here.
10: Correct. Correct. Yeah. No, there is a comment period, just like any property owners have, that we can say, hey, this is our preference. My guess is, I don't know how much weight that carries, but it is part of the process. And I think about roundabouts in a very positive manner. Could you imagine if we did not have a roundabout in front of our high school?
1: Ooh. Well, we didn't used to.
10: I've heard that. Yeah. And also some of the traffic for anyone coming, the roundabouts in that area also have allowed traffic to flow a little bit more freely as well. Even as our buses use our roundabouts all the time instead of making a left-hand turn towards the high school, if you're coming off the off-ramp, it's often better to go right, go around the roundabout. It's a lot quicker to do that. And so they're very useful. I know that we have mixed opinions in our community, and I'm hoping the people will be open-minded.
1: Okay. All right. Well, listen, somebody's going to give you some money.
10: Yeah.
1: You're getting some money. Not you, Jeremy.
10: Not me personally.
1: The school district.
10: But if anyone's out there, no, I'm just joking. I'm joking. So there's a – we're getting some new revenue. So the school board a couple years ago, as part of our strategic plan, we talked about being fiscally responsible, making sure that we're looking at all avenues. The school board focused on we focused on revenue, we focused on expenses, those are the two sides of the budget equation. Last summer, we talked a lot about integration and achievement funding and whether or not strategically that was a direction that we should go after. It involves a plan and a process, and it's quite a lengthy process. And we looked at how could we utilize those funds in ways that we were maybe already, things that we're maybe already doing. And so the board really prioritized that this summer, or last summer, I should say, to start working on that. So we started working on that last summer. We worked collaboratively with MDE, the Minnesota Department of Education. We walked through a process. We talked to the board about, what are the goals in this? What should that plan look like? So the way that works is it's a 3-year plan that gets approved and then an annual budget. And at the net result is we received a notice actually earlier this week that we are approved for that funding. So that will bring in about $595,000 of new funding in, for Bemidji schools. So we are very happy about that. And a lot of the goals of the achievement integration are just meshed so well with our strategic plan. And so it's not a, hey, how do we just add this thing that we really don't want to do? This is adding something that already aligns well with our strategic plan, fits with our values and our goals, will impact also our financial situation as well. And so we would be remiss if we didn't look at this as an opportunity to really support and provide. Part of this will be to provide ongoing sustainable funding for individuals, for instance, that are working with our students with student support, mental health, things like that. That's going to provide ongoing mechanisms for funding that versus where we are before funding out of the general fund. So there's a lot of good things that I think are going to come out of this program. And I was excited to announce that to our board here earlier this week.
1: Jeremy Olson from School District 31 is in to tell us what's going on. Summer school starts Monday. It's not only students that'll be there. There's teachers that are part of it as well. And so that's something that's often forgotten about. But you guys are educating in the summertime too.
10: Yes. So first of all, my hat's off to our teachers and educators that come back and support our students for summer school. We have, I think, just maybe a hair under 300 students joining us for the elementary portion. That is, people are willingly giving up, their summers to say, "Hey, I want to support kids. I want to make sure that we can help out students and help progress their, you know, reading and math goals and so forth." So, very much thankful for our staff who are willing to jump in and make this a program happen. We have some great leadership too in our summer school program. I was actually at their meeting. We had a meeting this morning about that, and just kind of watching how prepared and how organized that group was. And I just am always thankful for the outcomes that come from our summer school program, and very proud of this program as well. So that is, yeah. So school's out for the summer for most, but not for all.
1: What is the schedule for summer school?
10: I don't have that on my notes okay. Here. Sorry. I did not bring that today.
1: Is it Monday through Friday or?
10: Yes. It's, and then there's an academic portion, and there's also a portion that is more, child support and child care.
1: Oh, okay. Yeah. All right. And you're going to kick in an online school. I mean, you've done some online stuff with other entities. You're kicking in your own online program this fall as well.
10: Yes. So we will be ready for fall 2026. Currently, we have a group of staff that are working on the curriculum portion, making sure that it aligns, that our Bemidji High School credits and Bemidji Middle School credits align with the credits that will be offered through this program too, because we want a level of academic rigor. I think that's something that I always am concerned about to some degree with online programs, because academic rigor is not always what you find. Mm-hmm. And I think it's really important that what we do, we have a certain standard of excellence and a certain standard of rigor that's expected so that it does meet the Bemidji standards. That is important because as you look at granting a Bemidji Area Schools diploma, we want to make sure that diploma, when it's earned, is earned with the same level of rigor as what we'd find in our brick and mortar.
1: Okay.
10: We are looking at this program as being an extension to our brick and mortar.
1: All right. I'm sure there are various reasons why people choose online school, but it's become a far more popular alternative since the infamous pandemic.
10: Yeah. Yeah. And I would say that it's not for everyone. Mm-hmm. I would say that most students, I encourage parents to really look at the brick and mortar option, because there's so much more taught than just the curriculum. There's mm-hmm. what we in education circles call the hidden curriculum, which is how do we socialize with other students? How do we collaborate with other students? Because when we go into the work world, as we talked about the career paths earlier, and as we look at our students and as they go out and find careers, their promotions, their job advancements are generally based on not only the content that they have, but then also looking at, so it's not only the technical skills, but also the personal skills. Can they collaborate at work? Can they be a leader within the work? Can they also be a follower within the work? So are you able to sometimes give up what you're wanting so that we can get a project done? Are you able to step up and work collaboratively in a group setting to advance the institution's and organization's goals? So there's a lot of pieces that students are learning when they're in school about collaboration, problem solving, being a part of a team. And that's why I think the extracurriculars function so well for students too, is yes, they're playing a sport, but they're also learning a bunch of life skills while they're doing that as well. So it is not for everyone. It's something that, you know, I still very much encourage brick and mortar, because I think that is the by far the best educational mode. And we've been doing that for thousands of years successfully.
1: Yeah.
10: But there are things that, some families that for flexibility reasons or whatever need a different mechanism. And so we are at Bemidji Area Schools, we're just looking to position ourselves for the future.
1: Okay. And then you're working on finalizing that curriculum right now, and it's going to be originating with the district.
10: Yep. Yes, exactly. So it is, we are starting this program in the fall of 2026.
1: Okay. And you're wrapping up one budget and starting another one.
10: Yeah, June's an interesting month. So we basically, June is the end of one fiscal year, and then July 1st, it switches to the next fiscal year. So in one hand, we are adopting a budget for next year. So we're currently in FY26 from a budget standpoint. That's the 25-26 school year. And then we're preparing to adopt a budget for FY27, which is the 26-27 school year. And so we're at the board meeting, we'll be adopting that budget. But then a lot of the work that's happening in June is really bringing to conclusion that FY26 budget. And then we're going to look at, you know, how did we do? Did we make progress on this budget? Did we make did our efforts from the past couple of years, are we seeing a difference, and are we reducing that deficit?
1: Okay. Anything else we need to talk about today?
10: No, I would say that really covers it, you know, and okay. I just appreciate spending some time with you and getting to talk about all things Bemidji Area Schools.
1: Awesome. And it's not going to be long, and all of a sudden it's going to be time to start practicing for fall sports, and then school will be back. So enjoy the time when we have it, right? Enjoy summer.
10: I very much agree with that summer is a great time, but selfishly, I love fall too, because it's kind of that new beginnings. Bringing a whole bunch of kids back together. The start of fall sports is always exciting. It's always, you're always curious, like, how are we going to do this fall? You know, what does that look like? So, yeah.
1: Okay. I'm going to enjoy summer, though. I've got a lot of really
10: need to get
1: done.
10: Yes, please. Yeah, don't live for tomorrow. Let's enjoy today.
1: All right. Jeremy Olson is the superintendent of schools at School District 31, getting us caught up with what's going on in the early part of June. Jeremy, thanks for being here, and enjoy your summer.
10: Same to you. Thanks, and go Jacks.
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0: 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Brian Adams in there as well. Bob Seger heard from, and music on the way here from BTO and some REO. 99.1.
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9: Here's the latest Bemidji area weather forecast from the Z99 Weather Center.
10: I'm meteorologist Brandon Bormans. A pleasant finish to the weekend. Sunny skies with comfortable highs in the upper 60s. For tonight, mostly clear skies, good sleeping temps with lows in the upper 40s. On Monday, some sunshine to start, then increasing clouds. A few scattered showers and thunderstorms possible in the afternoon, a high near 72. 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

Z99, some classic REO there, and music on the way here from Crosby, Stills, Nashville. Get to Time Warp, of course, this morning with Bill St. James. It's coming up at 10 a.m. and CLCSNY and Tom Petty next.

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0: Z99, there's some Queen, David Bowie going back there, some Stevie Ray as well. And yeah, good morning, Loop the Lake Festival. About this time here on Saturday, next Saturday, we're going to be all set and ready to go. 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That's coming up next Saturday. Yeah, Saturday the 20th. Music on the way here from Def Leppard and Cheap Trick next.
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0: Look out, America. This week it's 1974 in the Time Warp.
1: What happened was true. The Texas Chainsaw Massacre. After you stop screaming, you'll start talking about it.
0: Plus, we get psychedelic. Take cover. 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

0: Z99, some more cowbell for you. Guns N' Roses. GNR in there as well as Joe Walsh. We've got music coming up here, too, from the Scorpions. That'll wake us up here on a early morning hour. Nonstop classic rock is on the way, too. And hang on tight. Bill St. James in for Time Warp coming up at 10 o'clock.
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15: Hi, meteorologist Brandon Bormans. A pleasant finish to the weekend. Sunny skies with comfortable highs in the upper 60s. For tonight, mostly clear skies, good sleeping temps with lows in the upper 40s. On Monday, some sunshine to start, then increasing clouds. A few scattered showers and thunderstorms possible in the afternoon, a high near 72. 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

0: 1974, Robert Klein.
1: Funny thing happened the other night before the Knick game. The national anthem record didn't work in Chicago or something. Sent everybody into a panic. What can we do? Can we forfeit the game? What do we do? We can't start the, they didn't play it, it broke. And the national anthem, is it 2-0 in the favor of the home team? We can't put a game without the national. We have a national anthem fetish in the United States. When I go to Madison Square Garden to see the Knicks play, I didn't forget what country I'm in. Where are we, Bill? Belgium? Oh, say. Oh, thank you very much. We're in America, I forgot.
0: 1974 AD.

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1: I just outsmarted that fancy personnel director, that's all. I didn't give him a chance to go into that old put-down routine. You know how it goes.
2: Mr. Evans, as you know, we're an equal opportunity employer, so your color really isn't important.
1: Meanwhile, a dude is looking me up and down like he's trying to figure out how many watermelons a day I can knock off.
0: It's 1974 in the Time Warp.

0: Jet from Paul McCartney and Wings. And we'll return to the year singer Mama Cass Elliot died from a heart attack, not from choking on a ham sandwich, when our 1974 Time Warp continues.
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1: In sports, the final ballots are counted for the National League All-Star Squad for the July 23rd Classic at Pittsburgh. Atlanta's Hank Aaron, Los Angeles' Jimmy Winn, and Cincinnati's Pete Rose will man the outfield. Around the infield, it's first baseman Steve Garvey and third baseman Ron Say of the Dodgers, catcher Johnny Bench and second baseman Joe Morgan of the Reds, and shortstop Larry Boa of Philadelphia.
0: 1974, when hashtag was a game you played late on Saturday night in your dorm.

0: Now back to the year Michael Corleone took over the family business in Godfather 2.
1: If anything in this life is certain, if history's taught us anything, it says you can kill anyone.
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1: My father taught me many things here. 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
0: It's 1974 in the Time Warp.

0: 1974, year of what were once vices are now habits from the Doobie Brothers. Frank Zappa's Apostrophe. Elton John's Caribou. Street Life Serenade by Billy Joel.
1: I am the entertainer, and I know just where I stand.
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1: What you see on ABC Saturday mornings, you'll be talking about all weekend. You'll be talking about Hong Kong Phooey, a canine crusader who changes from janitor to crime fighter at the close of a drawer. About the new adventures of Gilligan and his shipwrecked friends. Also this season, 14 after-school specials. ABC programs for children. We take our kids seriously.
0: Now more from the year Evel Knievel attempted to jump the Snake River Canyon on a motorcycle, but instead plummeted 600 feet to the ground. Good thing he had a parachute. It's 1974 in the Time Warp.

0: 1974.
1: Three Republican congressmen accepted a White House invitation this afternoon and paid a 35-minute call on President Nixon. Scott says President Nixon gave no indication one way or the other of whether he's going to resign.

0: Bungle in the Jungle. Jethro Tull as we wrap up 1974. Don't forget to check out Time Warp on Facebook. How do you do that? Search Time Warp with Bill St. James and like us. You'll be in good company.
1: Time Warp.
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3: 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Starring
0: Bill St. James. But you can call me Bub. Welcome to the Time Warp family.

0: Listen, Grady told me what you told him. You know, about coming out here to be with your son, Lamont. And he fell for it, hook, line, and sinker. He thought you were serious.
1: I was.
2: I held it back a long time. But I can't hold it back any longer. Fred, Lamont is my son.
3: That's impossible. In order for Lamont to be your son, that would mean that you and Elizabeth would have to, let's have another drink.

0: Would you welcome Mr. Rodney Dangerfield.
1: I tell you, when I was a kid, I got no respect at all, you know? They always made me take the family picture. And that way, I wouldn't be in it. My old man, he didn't help either. Kept taking me to the zoo. He said he was hoping my real parents would claim me. I tell you, I can't take it no more. I find out they want to use my family, make a sequel to Roots. They want to call it Fertilizer.
2: Time Warp. 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
1: 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What do you mean?
2: My mom always liked my brother best, and she never liked me.
1: Why do you keep telling me mom always likes you best?
2: Because she...
1: Every time you get mad, you say, mom always liked you best.
2: Oh, yeah? Well, mom always liked you best.
1: You know why she liked me best?
2: She... Oh, why?
1: Because I happen to be an only child.
3: He ain't heavy. He's my brother in the time warp. Although he has put on a few pounds...

0: I bet you cannot guess who is here now behind you with his hands covering your eyes.
1: I cannot agree with you there, for it must be my swinging brother, Jorge.
0: See, next time, don't ask me again.
1: It was no difficulty for me to guess, for we are here together all alone in our apartment in America, and we have one key only.
0: We are two wild and crazy guys.
2: We're looking up to our big brother in the Time Warp.

0: In the Time Warp, we're not gonna take it from Twisted Sister. We also heard some family-friendly tunes from Big Brother, the Doobie Brothers, the Chambers Brothers, and the Allman Brothers. And the family squabbles will continue right after this.
1: My uncle was a clown for Ringling Brothers Circus, and when he died, all his friends went to the funeral in one car.
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16: 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I'm fine. My headache's gone. I ate on the way home. I picked up my salary check and I moved my bowels. How are you?
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1: Strictly speaking, Granny ain't your granny. She's Ellie's granny. You see, your ma, who is my cousin Pearl, is Ellie's great aunt on account of her ma and my pa was brother and sister. And that makes us first cousins. Now, I married Granny's daughter. 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
2: Thank you. 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

0: Stevie Ray Vaughan and Look at Little Sister as we drive away fast as we can from the family reunion. 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
3: The militant students who have been holding the hostages for a year have agreed to turn the Americans over to the Iranian government. Everything in Tehran today indicated the Iranians believe the United States government will accept their conditions for the hostage release.
0: I'm Bill St. James, leading you into a 1980 time warp.

0: 1980.
1: Next, it's a very special Alice.
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3: 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We want more money.
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4: Mel, would you like to do something for me?
2: Yeah, what?
4: Kiss my grits!
0: 1980. Back when your dog gave birth to a litter of 5 cute puppies who immediately joined the Teamsters and demanded a pension.

0: 1980.
1: Lily Tomlin. 9 to 5.
2: What?
3: Now let me finish, okay? And don't go flying off the handle.
2: You gave that promotion to Bob Enright instead of me? I've got 5 years seniority over him.
3: I know that.
2: For Christ's sake, I trained him.
3: Look, my hands are tied here. The company needs a man in this position. Clients would rather deal with men when it comes to figures.
2: Oh, now we're getting at it. I lose a promotion because of some idiot prejudice.
0: Now more from the year CNN became the first 24-hour news channel. We learned all about countries we never even knew existed in our time warp to 1980.

0: Train in Vain from The Clash. And we'll have more from the year rich people on the road were asking each other,
1: "Pardon me, would you have any Grey Poupon?"
2: "But of course."
0: When 1980 returns in the Time Warp. Time Warp.
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22: Hey, Bentley, you're a genius.
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0: 1980.
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3: Coach, is bad breath hereditary? 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I mean, even the dog's got it.
0: 1980, when you ordered a full Brazilian. And were very surprised when it didn't involve coffee.

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0: 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And we'll return to the year Luke Skywalker found out Darth Vader was his father when 1980 continues in the Time Warp.
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0: I'm Bill St. James. Remember, you can wake up every weekday morning with Scott Williams right here on Z99. Meanwhile, we've got more of Time Warp coming right up.
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26: With the talk about Tuesday's neck-and-neck election race, it's possible that the real winner in 1980 will be the non-voter. A recent Gallup poll suggests that non-voters may actually outnumber voters on Election Day.
27: Welcome back to our Time Warp to 1980. I'm Bill St. James.

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1: Things like this only happen in the movies. Rated R, under 17, not admitted without parent.
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0: Finishing off 1980 with Bob Seger's Purse Strut. And it's who, what, when, where, and why without the what, where, when, and why. When Time Warp returns.
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1: Who are you, little girl?
2: Who are you?
3: Who are you?
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8: Who are you?
9: We're still trying to figure out who done it in the Time Warp.

0: We're Time Warp. We have no idea who you are.
1: Excuse me, you Mr. Hickenlooper?
2: Yes, I'm Walter Hickenlooper.
1: Yeah, how you do? My name is Danny Drollinger. I'm with Conquest Concerts. And I came down here personally today because I want a huge full-page ad. We're doing a very big rock show out of the Big O's.
2: Uh-huh.
1: Just three headline supergroups.
2: All right, well, let's start with the first act, shall we?
1: Fine.
2: Okay, who's on first?
1: That's right.
2: Ah, you that's see? Right. Oh, I like that name.
1: Don't write that's right. That's wrong.
2: That's wrong. Oh, it's a bit more negative, I suppose, with these times and all. That's wrong.
1: Mr. Hickenlooper?
2: Mm-hmm.
1: It's not that's right. It's not that's wrong.
2: Well, then, who's on first?
1: Who's on first?
2: Who is on first?
1: Who is on first?
2: Who?
1: Who?
2: Who?
1: Who?
2: Who?
1: Who?
2: Who?
1: That's right.
2: That's right. All right. It's a fine group, as far as I'm concerned.

0: The Who's Who Are You? As we say adieu to Who. Up next, Time Warp is getting psychedelic. So grab your dashiki and come along.
1: Time Warp.
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0: I'm Peter Fonda. 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
1: The name of the picture is The Trip.
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0: Here goes.

The aggressive determination of hippies to start a new society has made its mark upon San Francisco's Haight-Ashbury. Part of the neighborhood is occupied by ordinary people. Part of it is occupied by a growing population of hippies. There are a lot of for sale signs in Haight-Ashbury. There are a lot more houses being occupied by hippies. The hippies are capable of extremely hard work, even though they tend to approach work as the rest of us do sport. Well, there are the hippies.

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0: too much time on my hands from Styx, where too much is finally enough. 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
0: Time Warp was produced by Dan Fermento and Rob Frankel. 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Programmed by Tom Powell. Executive producers John McConnell and Andy Denemark. Copyright 2026. I'm Bill St. James with the answer to the trivia question we never asked, Murray Head. 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

0: I'm Dave Johnson. Be sure and be tuned in next time for another great edition of The Best in Blues on Blues Deluxe. 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More from Bill Wharton, better known as the Sauce Boss, and his latest title. 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

0: Z99 Led Zeppelin, hello. Good afternoon. I'm having a good weekend, you guys. We're going to have more classic rock next for you on Z99. I'll have Boston followed by Van Halen. 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

0: 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I suppose it's because I was born in November, and I mean, I just loved Guns N' Roses back in the day. Still do. And if you still do, you can go see them. Guns N' Roses are going to be performing at Mystic Lake Amphitheater in Shakopee on August 8th. We're going to have more classic rock on the way next on Z99 with Foreigner.
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13: Here's the latest Bemidji area weather forecast from the Z99 Weather Center.
14: I'm meteorologist Brandon Bormans. A pleasant finish to the weekend. Sunny skies with comfortable highs in the upper 60s. For tonight, mostly clear skies, good sleeping temps with lows in the upper 40s. On Monday, some sunshine to start, then increasing clouds. A few scattered showers and thunderstorms possible in the afternoon, a high near 72. 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Right now, it's 69 degrees.
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0: I'm Dave Johnson. Be sure and be tuned in next time for another great edition of The Best in Blues on Blues Deluxe. We'll have another track from Kenny Wayne Shepherd's Ledbetter Heights 30th Anniversary Sessions latest release. More from Bill Wharton, better known as the Sauce Boss, and his latest title. Harold Young Rel Davenport will be our Blue Bloods guest. And we'll have classic work from Blues Traveler. All that and more next time on Blues Deluxe.
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0: Z99 Steelers Wheel, good afternoon. I'm Steph. 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

0: I'm Dave Johnson. Be sure and be tuned in next time for another great edition of The Best in Blues on Blues Deluxe. We'll have another track from Kenny Wayne Shepherd's Ledbetter Heights 30th Anniversary Sessions latest release. More from Bill Wharton, better known as the Sauce Boss, and his latest title. Harold Young Rel Davenport will be our Blue Bloods guest. And we'll have classic work from Blues Traveler. All that and more next time on Blues Deluxe.
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0: 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Anyone else feel like that song is very urgent at the end? I don't know. It's just me. 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

0: Z99, Led Zeppelin. 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
12: Here's the latest Bemidji area weather forecast from the Z99 Weather Center.
13: With your forecast, I'm Corey Hartman. For tonight, mostly clear with lows in the upper 40s. Chance of showers and thunderstorms in the afternoon on Monday, otherwise mostly sunny, with highs in the mid-70s. Monday night, scattered showers and thunderstorms and a low around 44. For Tuesday, sunny and 70 degrees. If you're looking for a new place to live, stay, work, or play, check out Worthington, Minnesota. It's worth a look. Right now, it's 70.
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0: I'm Dave Johnson. Be sure and be tuned in next time for another great edition of The Best in Blues on Blues Deluxe. We'll have another track from Kenny Wayne Shepherd's Ledbetter Heights 30th Anniversary Sessions latest release. More from Bill Wharton, better known as The Sauce Boss, and his latest title. Harold Young Rel Davenport will be our Blue Bloods guest. And we'll have classic work from Blues Traveler. 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

0: Z99. Little Bob Seger in there for us. Good evening here to you. We've got Loop the Lake Festival coming up here this next Saturday. So last year, of course, the storm came in late on that Friday night into Saturday morning. No Loop the Lake. So many of the bikes passed were impassable. Did a great job cleaning all that up. Ready to go here this Saturday. Beverages, food along the journey, local sponsors, live local musicians. It is a wonderful event. More information and registration available at BikeBemidji.com. 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Got Jake Isles Band up in just moments here. Some White Willie, too. 99.1.
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0: Z99. I'm not sure if that is the signature Eagles tune. I suppose it is. Is Desperado in there maybe too? It'd be interesting to choose like each classic rock band's signature song. And some like the Eagles, I don't know, they have so many. When you have that many hits. Oh, man, they owned the 70s, didn't they? Dio and some Big Brother in the Holding Company. On the way.
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12: Here's the latest Bemidji area weather forecast from the Z99 Weather Center.
13: With your forecast, I'm Corey Hartman. For tonight, mostly clear with lows in the upper 40s. Chance of showers and thunderstorms in the afternoon on Monday, otherwise mostly sunny, with highs in the mid-70s. Monday night, scattered showers and thunderstorms and a low around 44. For Tuesday, sunny and 70 degrees. If you're looking for a new place to live, stay, work, or play, check out Worthington, Minnesota. It's worth a look.
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